Okay, I think that was gorgeous. From Crash to Love Temple to Mermaids on Acid to Big Tune, all the way to this final one, which is called Ponto Sospieto. And we've, yeah, officially entered like the house section. It's a nice transmission. This is also, I don't know, I'm gonna like make a post about this, I think, and share more about this on Instagram. But I'm sort of saying goodbye to, it's been almost a year of DJing. And I feel really proud of like the journey I've been on. Didn't quite think I'd be here. But I'm also kind of transitioning out of like certain styles, certain ways of approaching a set. And so this is sort of like, I don't know, I'm going down memory lane a little bit with this set list today and kind of like, yeah, saying at least a temporary farewell to some of my favorite blends of the last year that I've been like experimenting with. Yeah, this part of the mix feels like it's meant to feel like sunlight, like reflecting off city windows, like a little bit dreamy, a little sexy, a little bittersweet. One thing I've been thinking about lately is how like house music taught me that repetition isn't the opposite of growth. It's often how growth happens. Yeah, like a groove repeats or phrase or kick drum. Somehow 10 minutes later, you're somewhere like completely different than when you started, and which feels, yeah, just like relevant to actual life right now. Like you feel like a lot of the routines were the same, but you know, like weather changes and there are like slight shifts to like interpersonal relationships, and then yeah, like even though like a lot of life has the same like groove to it, like you feel like you're transported somewhere differently, even if you're at the same like location, see a lot of the same faces, but your internal world can feel so reshaped. Yeah, I feel like I keep finding myself in these situations where I'm convinced that I'm relearning the same lesson throughout life, and like this endless saga. But it's always like at a deeper level, right? I feel like that's what I love about house music. And yeah, this week has been a lot. There have been like hair recovery operations, like a hiking induced stomach cramp, scheduling gymnastics, like DJ prep panic, a lot of, yeah, like romantic ambiguity, but it's also just kind of like, yeah, like we're here, the bills are mostly paid, the ship is still going, which is honestly all that I can ask for sometimes, and yeah, just living to be gay and weird. Just living to be a little freak. And report that adult life remains deeply unserious. This is Intergalactic Doll.

deeper and deeper into relaxation. For just a few minutes,

breathing. I feel.

0: Thank you. Thank you, thank you, thank you. I appreciate you so much. Ladies and gentlemen, we have an amazing show today, because on this show, we're going to talk Glitter Goth, which is an amazing event that's happening at the Arlene Francis Center in Santa Rosa that I'm going to be DJing at. But on the show, I have another major contributor to this awesome event that is a monthly. Their name, DJ Hypatia. And it's an amazing conversation. And I encourage you to stick around and listen. And listen. That's all I got to say. Just listen. It's a good time. We had a good time. Man, first things first, I have to talk about this. You know, I'm a basketball fan. I am my Lakers. Okay. Now, ESPN, everybody says that my Lakers are going to suck this year. I don't think that's going to happen, but whatever. I know what also is going to suck this year is the Clippers. Okay. After a year long investigation, Steve Ballmer, $30 million fined, suspended for 1 year. Other people, Francis, 6 months without pay. Another person got another year without pay. Stripped of 5 first round picks. Kawhi Leonard has to pay back $700,000, which I feel is way, way less than the $48 million that they were given. But I digress. In case you didn't hear about it, that's what's happening. That happened last night. Thought I'd give you the little bit of the news with that. Anyway, what we're going to do, I'm going to get you straight into the conversation. Then we're going to listen to the music that they picked up and talk about one more thing before anything. I am also DJing with DJ Owen from the Hanging Garden Radio Show on BFF.fm in their original time slot on Tuesday from 6 to 8 p.m. I forget. I'm horrible. I know. But a good show. Check it out. But I'm DJing with them. X, Zeldris, Requiem. Aaron's going to be there. Exocomp at the Box. Labor Day weekend here. Santa Cruz at the Blue Lagoon. There's no reason that y'all can't come, because you don't have to work on Monday. You hear? You heard? It ain't no excuse. So, I expect to see a packed house Labor Day weekend. With that being said, let's get DJ Hypatia, Glitter Goth. Let's do it. Welcome back from an awesome break we have. This is your host, J. Mr. White, on House of Love with DJ Hypatia.
1: Hello there. How's it going?
0: Yes. I did say that correctly, right?
1: Yes, you did. Hypatia.
0: Awesome. Awesome. Awesome. We are doing an awesome event for the kids this Saturday.
1: Yep, indeed.
0: It's a monthly, correct?
1: Yeah, monthly. It's first Saturdays of the month at Arlene Francis Center in Santa Rosa.
0: Glitter Goth is what it is. It is amazing. I had the privilege to interview. I always butcher his DJ name.
1: So his actual name's Gedan, but he goes, instead of Armageddon, it's Armageddon.
0: Gedan, yeah. That's right, yes.
1: Yeah.
2: I was all Armageddon or Arma Jihad. I was like, whatever.
1: Either of those work, you know, it's all interchangeable.
2: I had the privilege of it. He was amazing. I enjoyed talking to him. It was fun. And he given me so much insight about being in America from South Africa. And that was awesome. I like that.
1: Yeah. He definitely, you know, he's got a lot of stories. And when I was listening to your guys' episode, you know, like there's even things that, like, you know, him and I have known each other for like a little bit now. And, but there's even things I learned, that I haven't heard too as well when I was listening to your guys' episode. So, but like, yeah, he's got, you know, a lot of stories, a lot of, you know, history with like playing music and, you know, making cool stuff. And yeah, he's a great guy.
2: I definitely enjoyed, talking to him, and I'm sad that I'm gonna miss him because he's gallivanting wherever he's gallivanting right now.
1: Yeah, he's surfing in Indonesia. He does it once a year.
2: That's right. He gets to do that. Must be nice. No, I'm kidding.
1: Yeah, he's out there for usually out there like for like a month at a time, and yeah, it's like he's, you know, the founder and, you know, is the primary guy who runs the event, but I know like once a year it's always left to like some of the other, you know, cats in the group to run the event because he's, you know, riding some waves out in across the world. So
2: everybody has to have a break sometime.
1: Totally, yeah.
2: It totally happens. So DJ Hypatia, tell us about yourself. How did you get into the business?
1: Well, I mean, so like DJing is kind of like a more recent thing for me, but I've been playing in bands for, I don't know, since I was, I would say like possibly 11 or 12, like the very beginning, you know, incantations of bands, you know, when you first start your first, I don't know, music project or whatever. But yeah, you know, started off with like, you know, rock and punk and, you know, metal. That's like kind of the scene I come from initially, and still like participate in those scenes, but yeah, so I kind of started there, played in bands throughout high school, you know, always loved, like, you know, I feel like towards during high school got more into like new wave and all this kind of stuff like that. But I guess like how I describe it to people is with my dad, he showed me like Black Sabbath and Led Zeppelin, and my mom showed me like Earth, Wind and Fire, Rick James and the Gap Band, and that's kind of like how I started. So
2: I mean, that, yeah, sounds like a pretty, that sounds like a pretty good household to myself, if you ask me. It sounds, yeah, great.
1: And you know, like my mom's side, they're all, everybody's like musicians and plays in bands and on that side of the family. And you know, my uncle, like on my dad's side, he was at Woodstock, and you know, my dad came out to, he's initially from, you know, Niagara Falls and in upstate New York, and he came out to the 70s, or he came out to San Francisco in the 70s, and, you know, saw all these cool bands and stuff. And, you know, when I was a kid, he would tell me stories about, you know, seeing, like, you know, Led Zeppelin at, you know, Winterland, and, you know, the Cow Palace and all that, Pink Floyd at the Cow Palace. And that's kind of how I started getting into stuff. And, I initially actually, didn't really care about like guitar or music and stuff like that, but then I got into those bands and I started listening to them, and then he gave me an acoustic guitar, and kind of just started off from there and played in bands for a million years and still do and stuff. But then eventually got into DJing because of Glitter Goth, because Good Dawn invited me to, you know, try it out basically. So,
2: well, that's good.
1: Yeah,
2: that's pretty cool. You said you started out with rock and metal and punk. So my best friend, he has an embarrassing secret.
1: Okay.
2: And that embarrassing secret is that he secretly likes hair metal bands, which is fine. You know, it happens. But one of his favorite bands is Firehouse. Now, if you ever meet this individual, he will tell you that I'm lying through my teeth. But he had, and I suspect still does, a cassette tape of Firehouse. Have you heard of this band, Firehouse? And if so, what is your opinion?
1: You know what? I hate to say it, but I don't know if I've heard Firehouse yet. So
2: you're not missing out anything. It's not. They weren't like super huge. They were probably as popular as LA Guns.
1: Okay. I mean, I probably, you know, like when I was in the like metal growing up, I was more into, and I'll say this about glam, right? Is when I was growing up, I was super into, you know, of course, getting Black Sabbath and all that kind of stuff, Iron Maiden, you know, that was like my first big metal show was going to see Iron Maiden. But
2: that's quite the show to see.
1: Yeah. And then, but the show that really like kind of got me started was going to see Megadeth, Testament, and Slayer. It was the last time like the original lineup of Slayer happened. I went to go see that and I was like, well, this is a whole nother level. So I was into like, you know, Slayer and Death Angel and that kind of stuff. And
2: that would have been the show to see.
1: Yeah, totally. And I was like, yeah, I think I was like just turning 13 at the time. And, you know, going to see that like right at the front, basically, it was just, you know, a mind blowing experience. So the thing is, though, is that back in the 80s with those bands, they had a big gripe with glam, right? It was like glam versus, you know, like Motley Crue versus Metallica. So all my buddies and I growing up, even though it was like in the late 2000s, right, early 2010s, like, you know, we were all listening like this, like to that 80s kind of like, you know, heavy metal stuff and thrash and death metal stuff. And it's kind of funny, like we carried on like this thing of like, oh, you know, that was a beef between those genres back in the 80s. But here we are like in 2010, like saying, oh, yeah, whatever, glam. You know, like that stuff sucks. But the funny thing is now is that I actually like came around to it a bit, you know, like, you know, I have no guilty pleasures, basically. And, you know, I can't deny that there's some, you know, Wasp and Rat that's pretty dope. And like, as a guitar player, like, you know, the 80s cheesy stuff might be pretty corny at sometimes, but some of those guitar players were like, you know, shredders and stuff. And, you know, but it really depends on the band. So I came around to it a little bit, but you know, when I was younger, it was like, yeah, glam, that stuff sucks.
2: Wasp is what is a little bit controversial back then. Still are, you know, a little controversial. Yeah. There's, you know, rumor has it that they don't like dark-skinned people, but.
1: Really?
2: Yeah.
1: Oh, I haven't heard that. Oh.
2: Yeah, that was the rumor. Now,
1: I mean, screw them, but I didn't know that. Yeah.
2: They have refuted this rumor, but there's been like, there's a whole like rabbit hole thing about Wasp.
1: Really?
2: Yeah, there's like a whole rabbit hole about them, but you know, I on this show, because my show, I played many different genres of music because I love music. I just doesn't matter what kind. I mean, it does matter some kinds. I am not an emo fan. I've never been an emo, screamo, any of those fans. I'd like the early 2000s or mid 2000s was not my jam. That was definitely not it for me. But
1: it was, yeah.
2: But that show, like that, if when I throw an emo show, happens to be like the one of the top listened to shows of the year. So I do it once a year. Coming up pretty soon is going to be my black and death metal show. Though that one's also equally, a very, highly heavily listened to show as well. It's very hard to find non-problematic, black and death metal bands, but they do exist. It's just, you have to do some research for that.
1: Yeah.
2: And then I also do 80s glam rock hair metal bands too. I do like a couple of shows those years, and I grew up listening to a lot of stuff. My brother listened to The Cure and Prince, and like poppier stuff. And then my mom listened to jazz and funk. And then my best friends growing up listen to Metallica, Christian Death, Slayer, Megadeth, Morbid Angel, all that stuff. So it I got like my musical taste from a lot of different people that influenced me. So I understood the beef between 80s like hardcore metal, as they called it, and glam metal, hair metal.
1: Yeah.
2: But I cannot deny that Unskinny Bop and Dr. Feelgood weren't bangers. So
1: that's the thing, is that, you know, like, I mean, you know, you just mentioned a couple names. I mean, you know, that where I really come from, like you said, Morbid Angel is one of my favorite bands of all time. I've seen them a handful of times.
2: Do you like the blonde or the dark haired lead singer?
1: I like them different eras for both different reasons. Like, I do think Steve Tucker, that was like the late 90s stuff, where it was like the dark hairs. I've seen them with them a couple times, and I like that era. You know, like, I really think like Pete Sandoval, the drummer, really, I mean, during that era, I mean, any era, he's Pete the Feet. He was like one of the best, you know, of all time. But during that era, he was really killing on the drums. But I mean, I can't deny like the early stuff, the first four albums. I mean, you know, Alters and Covenant are just such great records. And but I like them for different reasons, you know. Blessed Are the Sick, that's another great one. But yeah, I mean, I guess that era, and also I would say like Merciful Fate and King Diamond are probably like my two other favorites. You know, it's basically same kind of, you know, sound and stuff, but you know, one's his project and one was the band he was in. But
2: I stumbled upon a King Diamond show in Vegas accidentally. I didn't know who he, like, I didn't know who he was. Well, let me rephrase it. I'd seen pictures of him before, but I'd never heard any of his music. And I didn't know who he was. And then like one song he started to, he was singing, and there was like three girls sitting on top of people's guys' shoulders, and they all flashed him. And when he saw that, like he was like singing a high note, and he saw that, and it almost like jacked him up. And because he almost got jacked up, he started pounding his head with the microphone until he started to bleed.
1: Wow. Okay.
2: And then when that happened, he was like, it was like he had to, that was his way of snapping back into whatever he was doing. But he was just like, blood was trickling down his face, and he was like letting it get to his tongue, and he was like kind of spitting it out to people. And you know, I was in the back, and it was a small venue. It couldn't have been more than like, I don't know, maybe 100, 200 people in this venue.
1: Yeah.
2: Maybe three. I just took a wrong turn, opened the wrong door. And the guy was like, are you in or out? And I was like, I guess I'm in. So I walked in.
1: I guess, you saw that happen. You're just like, I guess I'll see what happens now. What's going to happen next?
2: Right. And that's what it was. And I was just like, wow, this is crazy. And I didn't know. And, you know, I was the only black guy in there. And, so I stayed close to the door, and, there's a couple of guys that came up to me like, do you like King Diamond? And I was like, who is that? And they're like, that's the guy on stage, man. What are you talking about? And I was like, oh, I've seen pictures. And they're like, oh, well, yeah. Like, this is good. Come on. And I was like, I'm good right here.
1: And
2: he started spitting more blood at people. And I was like, nope, I don't want any of that. That's crazy. But I will tell you this, the drummer and the bass player, holy hell, they were like on a different level. So that's why I feel like I like different types of genres of music, is because used to play a lot of instruments and still do. I can respect the technical aspect of musicians. And so that bass player and that drummer, I'm sorry, like, I don't know how much he was paying them. He needed to give them a raise because they were ridiculously on point.
1: Yeah, I mean, the rhythm section of that band's great. You know, I don't know when you saw them, but like I saw them like 15 years ago or so, and they were like on point when it came to, you know, just sounding, you know, like in every lineup, you know, of that band has been great. And like, you know, a bunch of all-star players that, you know, he basically gets. And I know it's like definitely a peculiar taste to like, when it comes to like his singing style and stuff. When I first heard it, I was like, when I was younger, I'm like, oh, okay. But then I was like, at one point I'm like, you know what? Yeah, I dig this. And then I was like, yeah, I like this, you know, for what it is, you know, but, yeah, when I've actually sound wise, the two best shows sound wise I've ever seen are both Kings. One was King Diamond. The other one was probably, it was better than that, was King Crimson. That was probably one of the best sounding shows I've ever heard in my life, but the other one was King Diamond. So both Kings, you know, just sounding great.
2: That's pretty cool.
1: Yeah.
2: That's pretty cool. So,
1: yeah, really quickly, when I saw King Crimson, they had three drummers on the stage. And in the, you know, in like some prog, I'm like, ah, whatever. But like stuff like King Crimson and stuff, great. You know, like they had three drummers on the stage. And all the other musicians were behind them on like a podium or you know, like a, you know, like, and raised like, I don't know. They're like behind the drummers and raised up basically. So that was, I've never seen that before. But anyways, yeah, that's really cool.
2: That visually speaking, that sounds awesome.
1: Yeah.
2: going back to the fact that one of your first shows was Iron Maiden, what did you think about that?
1: Well, I mean, that was the first show I went to that was like that many people. So like technically the first concert I ever went to in my life was Chicago. And that was at a small venue. And that was cool. But when you go see, you know, Iron Maiden at the Shoreline, Sleep Train Pavilion in Concord. That's where it was. And when you see that amount of people and, you know, hearing that stuff live, and it's just, you know, it was a whole nother realm of stuff. And you know, I mean, ever since then, when I was younger, I still go out to shows and stuff like that, you know, every once in a while to the city, but especially back then, ever since then, like I was at shows for years on end, like every single weekend at the city or anywhere basically. And that show basically kind of got me hooked, you know. And you know, now I would say during that same time, totally different ends of the spectrum of the 80s, but that same like summer I saw Iron Maiden, I saw MDC at a small venue, you know, it's Multi-Death Corporation, and it was full on like hardcore punk. So, you know, like I kind of had like, you know, the heavy metal stuff and then the punk stuff and, you know, pretty much all at the same time, like, you know, going to see these bands and stuff. And it was definitely very formative when I was, I don't know, what was I, 12 or 13 or something like that.
2: That's interesting.
1: Yeah,
2: that is interesting.
1: yeah, because those are like the two opposite sides of like, I don't know, I would say, you know, one of them stadium shows and like all this theatrics and songs about I don't know, dragons or whatever, and then the other one's like, you know, about some real life stuff and, you know, like stuff going on in the street and, you know more like awareness about, you know, what's going on around in the world. And, you know, but it was yeah, you know, when you're that age and you just start going out to shows, you're just like, sure, let's go check it out, what's going on. And then you just go see like a bunch of cool bands, you know, that, you know, you never thought you would go see initially. But
2: you're not wrong. That's how I got to see Lords of Acid.
1: Oh my god, that's awesome.
2: that was exactly how I got to see Lords of Acid. My friends were like, you're too uptight. You need to have some fun. And I was like, whatever. And then they're like, we're going to take you out. And I said, okay. And so they bought my ticket. They didn't tell me where I was going. I just know that like, there was like three older brothers or two older brothers and an older sister that were being our guardians, I guess, for the night. Cause they weren't going to let anybody under 18 without a parent or guardian to go with. So I went, and then I didn't realize that my favorite song from that, I didn't realize that I, my new favorite song from that time period was going to be I must increase my bust. That was it. Like, I couldn't believe it. I could not believe it. What she did on stage should have been a crime.
1: Yeah.
2: And I was like, my mouth was just open.
1: You're just like, wait, this can happen? Like,
2: right.
1: This
2: is like, I was so like, what in the blue hell is going on right now? Like, this was amazing. But then, you know, I started like listening to that, and then Nine Inch Nails happened. I never got to see them when I was younger until I finally got to see them when he toured with David Bowie.
1: Oh, wow.
2: And that was absolutely, absolutely insane. I was like, that right there could possibly be a new crush. But he looks like he does a lot of cocaine, so maybe not.
1: Yeah.
2: But it was fun, like that type of thing. And then my friend Andy decided he's like, you're gonna go come with me to a punk show. And I said, okay, I like punk a little bit, you know. I wasn't expecting anything too drastic. It turned out to be Fear and Exploited. It was their last tour together. Or before what's his bucket went to prison for a little bit. But yeah, it was Fear and Exploited. And I was standing next to this guy who was like 6'7", and he looked like he got out of prison. In fact, he told me he got out of prison. Like, he just got out of prison, and he had two lightning bolts on his neck, and he had, and on his left side, and on his right side, it had, I hate the N-words on his right.
1: What the hell?
2: Yeah. And I looked at him, and he's like looking, he's trying to enjoy the show, right? He's totally under, and I could tell that he's like, I don't want to have to explain why I have these tattoos. he's like prison.
1: Yeah.
2: He's like, this kid is going to ask a bunch of questions. Like, and then I'm just staring at him. I'm just like, and he moves, and I flinch, and he's like, oh God. And he like bends over, and he's like, can I tell you something? And I'm like, yeah. I'm like, what do you have to say? And he's like, listen, I just got out of prison. All right. I don't believe in this crap. I literally, when I say I got out of prison, I mean, maybe 4 hours ago. Okay. I have a tattoo artist that's going to cover all of this shit up for me. Okay. Yeah. Like, I don't want you to think that is the thing. And I said, you can do you as much as you want to do you. Like, I'm not judging you. I'm getting a visual idea of what you look like in case I become missing. Like,
1: yeah. And it's, of course, like when you initially see that, you're just like, you know, what the hell? Right. But it's like,
2: he ended up being really nice. Like, he was legitimately nice. And my friend Andy, who was also a 6'5", 6'6" Russian punk kid, saw him, and he was like, is everything okay? And the guy's like, yes, I just explained to him that I got out of prison. And they started talking, and he was like, okay, yeah, my uncle was in a Russian prison, and he had to do all that stuff too, and he's completely not what that is. And so, you know, we all three had a good time, except I was like, you know, though, I don't think that this would be a smart idea to be hanging out, because, you know, your tattoos does incite violence.
1: Yeah, 100%. Yeah. And like, yeah, exactly. And I've, you know, heard that with like prison, like with any kind of like stuff like that, that they have to, you know, of all backgrounds, they have to join a certain thing.
2: Yeah.
1: It's unfortunate, obviously, but I guess this is the way.
2: To survive. Yeah. If you want to survive in something like that, you have to do that. And it's kind of crazy. It is kind of crazy. But, you know, in that situation, you know, what are you going to do? I don't know what I would do if I was in that situation. other than be working at the library, so I will be able to get all the contraband I want. I can't
1: get as many cartons of cigarettes as you can.
2: Yeah, exactly. Because I'm gonna be stockpiled on that one.
1: Yeah.
2: Anyway, so back to our event. We're doing this event Saturday.
1: Yes.
2: How long have you been a part of this event? And also explain to the listeners what this event is actually.
1: What it is?
2: Yes.
1: Okay, so I'll explain what it is first. It's a DJ night primarily. You know, we've had a couple like live, you know, band events, but it's primarily a DJ event. It's two rooms, and one is the glitter room and one is the goth room. The glitter room is anywhere from funk, disco, house, you know, jungle, anything that's kind of like that, or, you know, and then the goth room is pretty much like, you know, new wave, death rock, industrial, you know, dark wave, you know, so it's like basically two different vibes. And then, you know, Gadon initially called it like goth and glitter, and then just changed it really, you know, to glitter goth. And yeah, so that's pretty much like the layout of the event. And like I said, it's the, you know, the first Saturdays of the month at AFC.
2: Is it an all age event or is it 18 and
1: over? Yeah, it's all ages. You know, like we call it Glitter Goth Club, but we don't necessarily want it to be like, you know, super clubby vibes or whatever. Like we want, you know, people come with their families and stuff. And, you know, it's like more of like, you know, it's at a community center too. So like we try to make it like a community event. And yeah. And so it's all ages, and it's also Notaflop. Like, you know, we asked for a $10 donation, but no one's, you know, turned away for lack of funds at all. And because, you know, that was the whole, initially it started, I remember hearing this on the segment with you and Gadon. Initially, you know, and he was saying that it initially started as a benefit for AFC, which is a community center, which we do it at. Mm-hmm. And then eventually we split it 50-50, the door and stuff like that, whatever, you know, donations we get. And then we give, like pretty much all that to the DJs, and then our portion, and then we just save a little bit for like a glitter goth fund that basically goes to like if we need new needles for the DJ decks that we have, or anything else that's like, you know, can help out the event. So yeah, we just do it for the love of the game, and you know, just wanting to get people out and, you know, and doing stuff basically, because, you know, after COVID, you know, it was just such like a dry spell there of like, you know, things not happening. And then I went to the very first event. I didn't, you know, start it with Gadon. Gadon started it, and then I was going to every single event because in my eyes I was like, I kind of knew Gadon a little bit beforehand. We met and we talked and stuff, but basically I was just like, yeah, I don't know him that much yet, but my thing is like, he's trying to do something. He's trying to make something happen. And my whole idea was like, yo, like I'm here to help. Like I'm here to like come out and support. And like, if you need any help with anything, you know, with like running the event or whatever, you know, putting flyers around, like I'm all game for it. So that's kind of how I like got involved in the event, rather than like just like attending it. You know, I was like attending it a bunch, and then when he started it, there was only like 20 people, I think, at the first one. And I was like, at the time I was like, wow, that's like a lot of people, because there was no events around here that were doing stuff like that. And I just remember seeing the Arlene Francis Center Instagram page, that was the old one, that was hardly active at all at the time. You know, whoever was running the old page basically just decided, oh, you know, maybe I'll post a flyer of, you know, the event tonight. And it was the very first one, and they posted it, and I was like, what? Like, somebody's like, what, are you kidding me? Like, somebody's DJing new wave and like funk and, you know, disco and like dark wave and stuff. Like, I have to go check this out. Like I said, there wasn't any event that was happening around here and like that. And I've always kind of dreamed of something like that happening around here. So I kind of just started going, and, you know, whenever it was happening, I would be there. And then it went from 20 people to like 30 people and then 50 people. And then we're like, wow, like that's a lot of people. And now it comes out to like a good night, you know, is anywhere from 100 to 200 sometimes.
2: That's awesome. So,
1: or even 100. I would say actually the average at this point, the last year, especially since January, like our biggest event was like our third year anniversary in February. It's around like 150 to like 200 people, like every event. And when you're in Santa Rosa, Sonoma County, like that's like a, you know, pretty good number, I would say. And that's like, you know, it's all about just like staying consistent, you know, putting stuff out there and, you know, trying to welcome people in and just, you know, have a good time. And it's all about the vibes and dancing and, you know, creating connection with people that are into that kind of music. And yeah, you know, it's kind of like a, you know, we don't take ourselves like too seriously or nothing like that. It's just kind of like a, you know, fun, you know, thing. So yeah.
2: When Gadon was talking to me about it, I was very impressed on like community based the event is.
1: Yeah.
2: And because you don't see that a lot around as much as it used to be anymore, I should say. There are some community events that happens, but it's not something that that, you know, attracts you know, the younger kids.
1: Yeah.
2: Kids that are like 15, 16 year olds. Because you know, you at least for me growing up, I was always like attracted to the outcast kids. I was never like a part of the cool crowd as everybody was. So like, you know, I was always hanging out with the metalheads, the punks, the kids and stuff. And it's good to see that still, you know, still alive to this day where, you know, 15, 16 year old kids can still enjoy the music that they like and meet others that do, that they don't have to like be shunned for listening to like The Cure or Matt Black or, you know, I don't know. I'm drawing a blank right now.
1: No, yeah, I totally get Depeche
2: Mode. Stuff like that, you know.
1: Yeah.
2: You know, stuff like that where, you know, they don't get like laughed at because of that, because they're not listening to like Dua Lipa, which is nothing wrong with Dua Lipa. I like that, but you know, stuff like that. So it's good to see. It's good to see that there's venues around that are catering to a community and targeting to that. That's beautiful. I've always said that because I used to manage a couple of all age clubs in Portland and stuff. But I always said that that's the most brilliant thing that you should have, is because I know if I was law enforcement, right, and I was worried about all these kids and what they were doing, if there was something going on once a month or once a week or whatever, where I knew the highest concentration of these kids are going to be there, I don't have to worry. You know, I know that they're going to be there, and like I can concentrate on other things as opposed to, you know, having to worry about, you know, curfew and trespassing and, you know, the little stuff that people have to, that cops usually hem up kids for, which is kind of dumb. Anyway, yeah. I digress.
1: Peter, I mean, like what you're saying, like when I was younger and, you know, I would see like when I was, you know, years 8 or 7 or whatever, and you see like a group of like you know, punks, metalheads, goths at the, you know, at maybe down at the mall or somewhere, and you're just like, oh, those people are like, they're kind of like scary, but they're cool. Like, what's going on? Like, what is that? You know, like, what's, you know? And then you kind of like start delving into like, you know, stuff, and that's how you, you know, find stuff. And then you know, like you're saying, you know, when you're young, you're trying to find community and stuff like that. And not even when you're young, I mean, even throughout all life, I would say, you know, like you're trying to find community, especially in such a like a world that is disconnected. And I feel like the people that are experiencing that the worst are, you know, younger folks. Like I'm about to be 30, and even people, and you know, we kind of experienced that within my age group. But I can only imagine, like right now, with the people like in their younger 20, you know, younger 20s, or you know, people that are going through high school right now or middle school. It's like, it's, you know, it's wild, like how things have like changed as much as they have just within the past, you know, not only 10 or 5 years, but even a couple of years, right? So, you know, just trying to have a legit thing going and like a real community based, like, you know, event is, you know, important. Like I said, we just do this every month and push it for the love of the game and just like, you know, want to listen to dope music. And we recognize that there's not like a lot of spaces like that anymore. And, you know, like, for example, some of the people that have DJed Glitter Goth, which I always loved about Glitter Goth, was you have every different experience level at Glitter Goth. I've never seen that at any like event before, where, I mean, you have veteran DJs that have been DJing since the 90s, right? That are like really insanely good. You know, they're too humble. They're like, oh, whatever. But I watch them, like, you know, on, you know, whether it be digital, or we even got a couple CD DJs, you know, even too as well. And we have, you know,
2: you're welcome, because I'm coming.
1: Yeah, totally. Yeah, that's right. Yeah,
2: I'm one of those people.
1: Yeah, and that's the thing. And then all the way to, like, you know, we have people like, how actually. And I was actually going to bring this up later, but how I even started DJing at all is that Gadon basically said, you know, well, you've been coming to these events and you have a record collection, because I've been collecting records since I was, you know, 12. And he said, well, you have a record collection and you have, like, you know, a sizable amount of, like, you know, goth stuff, like, you know, Bauhaus, Joy Division, and all that kind of stuff, right? And I'm like, sure, well, I'll come through. And, you know, he put me on a bill. And, you know, I've been playing in bands my whole life, and I'm used to, like, playing an instrument on stage and totally feeling fine with that. But I remember the first time I DJed, I was only in front of a room of, like, 10 people, and it was, like, in the goth room there. And I was like, dang, I'm actually kind of, like, nervous. It's weird that my instrument for the first time ever is, like, my record collection. Like, what if it skips? Or, like, you know, right, I'm trying. But it's so simple. You know, you just, you know, all you got to do is just, like, for now, you know, you can try to learn all the tricks and all that kind of stuff later, but just fade, just do a simple fade and, like, you know, feel the crowd out. And if you think this song's going to work, then just play that. And, you know, after the first couple songs, I'm like, you know what, this is actually, I think this, like, might be a new thing for me to do, you know, kind of here and there. And then all of a sudden, you know, I'm DJing honestly more these days than I'm playing in bands, because I just enjoy going out and, you know, spinning tracks that I love, you know, to the public. So that's literally, I can attest that, like, literally, if it wasn't for Glitter Goth, I would have never gotten to DJing, like, probably, you know. So and that's thanks to, you know, Gadon, like, kind of, like, you know, pushing me in a good way of, like, hey, you know, encouraging me, hey, you know, try this out. And I've done that with even a couple people now, where, like, I've been DJing now for 3 years, and there's a couple other people that I've met who are, like, on the fence, like, oh, I don't know if I want to DJ or not, maybe. And I'm like, well, you know, if you don't want it, totally fine, but, like, I definitely encourage it. And then they started DJing and they're like, yeah, this is fun. So, like I'm saying, like, I mean, it, Glitter Goth is catered to all the way from me, who never ever touched DJ equipment in my whole entire life, all the way on the same bill, all the way to, like, veteran DJs that have been DJing since the 90s that are, like, you know, in my eyes, like, you know, definitely legends in their own right, and really good local DJs around here. So that's what I love about that event in particular, you know, amongst other things. But that one, that, you know, example is a really good example that I like to, you know, share about that event.
2: You know, it's always good to be in a group of folks that uplift and encourage your want, and, you know, and seize your potential, and kind of, like, encourages you to do it, and then has a venue or a spot for you to try it out to see, you know, how it feels to dip your toe in the water.
1: Yeah, totally.
2: I would have never gotten into it myself if it wasn't for that. So
1: yeah.
2: I completely understand that and feel it. And it's beautiful, and it makes me, it keeps me humble, because yeah. I like doing that. I like seeing people. I like seeing the joy. See, there's nothing, I can't explain this other than, there's no way I can explain it. When I DJ, and I DJ events where, for instance, goth events. When I DJ goth events, and I'm not a gothic person myself, I don't wake up in the morning and say I need to listen to Roz Williams or Bauhaus or anything like that to start my day. But because of the folks that I hung out with growing up, I'm quite knowledgeable in the genre and stuff. So. And subgenres. Yeah. So it's cool for me to walk into a place where they don't expect me to know what I'm doing. And then I throw it down, and then the response that I get during my set and then after I'm done is more of like shock, awe, and when are you coming back? You know, like.
1: Totally. And that's the thing is that I would like to say too, like, I mean, I'm not saying, you know, like this is the case like for all, but like, you know, you go to like some clubs or like, let's say it's like in a big city or whatever. And, you know, I think it's maybe we're kind of like this because we just realize we're like small fish, right? We're, you know, even though our events like, you know, always like packed out and stuff for what it is, like we're in, you know, little Santa Rosa, right? But, right. You know, I've encountered where you go into some clubs, whether it be goth or other clubs, and like, if you don't look a certain way or you don't dress this way or like walk a certain like style, it's like, you know, they're kind of like you can almost, the moment you walk in, you can already like tell, you know, you're like kind of judged or whatever and stuff like that. And it's like, all right, you know, I respect this is your spaces, you know, or whatever, this is this like what you're into and stuff. I know I don't like exactly, I don't have like a certain hairstyle or whatever. I don't know. It's like, I'm not right. I'm not wearing the right kind of shoes or whatever, right? You know, but I definitely with the glitter goth stuff, the whole point of that, I mean, is, you know, having basically, you know, just a judgment free zone, because it is, if you think about it, like this, the two rooms are two different kinds of like vibes entirely. So you have like this mesh of different culture. Like what I've noticed too, as well with the people that would usually go to the goth room, which is initially how I got into glitter goth, is like the goth side of it. Even though I totally grew up with like, you know, the funk and disco, you know, from my mom's side and stuff. But when I started DJing, it was like the goth stuff. Basically, like, you know, I would see like goths that would never go listen maybe to like house, techno, or disco, and be like, oh, you know what, actually this has a good beat, like I like this stuff, right? You know, like it's cool, like it's not my main thing, but I dig it. And then you see people that like are into like the funk and the house and the disco and techno go to the goth side and be like, yeah, I'd never go to a goth club on my own just as a goth club, but you know, now that like I've kind of opened my eyes to like what it's about, and it's not like a dark, scary, like, you know, where there's like, you know, vampires and spy, you know, like, I don't know, people get, you know, certain image of how like you know, goth stuff is, right? You know, and that, you know, but then they go to, you know, that room and they're like, oh yeah, it's cool music, and you know, they're just as silly and carefree as, you know, we are. It's just, it's basically like, you know, all dressed in black and, you know, with leather boots, right? You know, so
2: yeah, you're not wrong. You're absolutely not wrong. You would have liked the club. The glitter goth reminds me of this club that I used to go to in LA, called Clockwork Orange. And it had,

0: And
1: That's dope.
0: yeah,
1: See, exactly.
0: it was like disco house funk and stuff like that. It was so good. So good.
1: Yeah.
0: And the main room was the 80s. The second to the largest rooms was the goth room. And then the third room was the house room. And I'm telling you this, I would bounce from room to room because I wanted to see how the other side lives, you know? So, and I would have never known what a club kid was at all, if I hadn't gone to that club, because there was people that were like walking around with like 5 feet, like 5 foot platforms,
1: Yeah.
0: all sorts of dressed up and like the coolest outfits going to the house disco room. And then there was people that I met, like what's his name, Kubiak from Propaganda magazine, who I didn't know was on the cover until somebody showed me
1: Yeah.
0: him and his entourage. That was in the goth room. And then, like, you know, I grew up listening to 80s music, so it was like I was a kid in a candy store. It was awesome. And the type of people, the many different types of people that I met was amazing, that I'm still friends to this today. So yeah, I'm super stoked to do this. And like I told Gadon, that it was an honor. Like, I feel honored that they asked me to do that, because that was, I've always wanted to do stuff like that. I DJ many different genres of music, so I told Gadon that I will, you know, I could do the goth room, and then next time he can have me over the glitter room too. I could do both. It's great.
2: Totally. I mean, that's what I do. I mean, so I've just been helping running it for a while, and then sometimes I'll do it, and then then I'll take a break. And of course, my main thing is like I've DJed a bunch of times, so like if there's new DJs from that are local or like from out of the area, it's like yeah, like I've DJed a bunch of times, like let's bring some other cats on board. And but so I haven't really DJed it this much, or like I haven't DJed it much this year, but I'm DJing the next one in the goth room. And then after that, the next month, which is, let's see, it's October, I'm going to be doing the glitter room for that.
0: Nice.
2: So, and when I do glitter room, I do like all like the boogie funk and like, I would say like the late 70s, early 80s kind of, or even like electro and freestyle, kind of like go even into that a little bit of 80s pop even too. Yeah, that's like, if anything, the biggest part of my record collection now is because I can find that stuff easier, and I go searching for like 12-inch singles. It's basically like, funk and disco and like boogie funk, like disco funk stuff, and like Evelyn Champagne King,
0: Oh,
2: Sherelle. Like,
0: shut up.
2: don't even get me start. I will go on that for years. Like, I
0: S
2: keep.
0: F SOS band?
2: SOS Band, yeah, I got a ton of their stuff. SOS Band, Barclays, or 80s and early, I mean any era of the Isley Brothers. Like, I mean all that stuff is, like I said, my mom kind of introduced me to that when I was younger, and I always grew up with it. But then when I started DJing, I'm like, I've always loved this music, and this music's been with me my whole entire life, actually longer than even rock, I would say. Like, I was listening to Jackson 5 and all that kind of stuff when I was younger. So when I started getting into DJing, I started revisiting that stuff that I was listening to that I grew up with, and I'm like, damn, like I know I've always liked this stuff, but like now that I'm like DJing, I have a whole new appreciation for it, especially when it comes to like mixing it and all that kind of stuff. So yeah, it's just yeah, the funk stuff in particular is my favorite. What did I get recently? It's not funk, but I got Keith Sweat's first record recently that I've been
0: Shut
2: looking for a long
0: up.
2: time.
0: What you mean you got Keith Sweat's first record? What you know about that?
2: Dude, hey, that's like I said, I grew up with all that. So like, I mean, I'm one of those like annoying people that will dive into like all the history.

0: and Wikipedia, like, you know, this guy produced this record and he was also on this album with this person over here. And basically, you just kind of go through a whole rabbit hole. And that's how I found like so many different producers and, you know, records and bands and stuff. So, you know, yeah, I mean, you and I could have like that stuff. I can go on for, you know, days. Like I said, we could have a whole nother episode just about that stuff where I could talk about that, you know. But that's like also, like I said, the other half of glitter goth, at least for me, is, you know, one month I'm playing, you know, Front 242, Lords of the New Church and stuff like that, and the next month, you know, I'm playing you know, like I said, the Gap Band and you know, Earth, Wind, and Fire. So yeah, that's like basically how I roll.
1: Would you say that you would, are you really prolific on your music knowledge that you would be able to pick up a song within three or four notes?
0: You know what? I would say I'd like to think so, but then there's sometimes where I've actually encountered that where I watch like reels on Instagram where they do that, and I'm like, I feel like I hit it. I'm like, oh yeah, I know that, I know that. And there'll be other times where I'm like, I can't believe I didn't get that or something like that. But I would say, I mean, possibly, but I'm not. Yeah, I'm not sure. You know,
1: You know
0: I
1: what?
0: would like to.
1: I feel like we should try it.
0: Oh, okay. I'll do it. I might fail every time, but you know what? It's trying, which is what's important, you
1: Yeah, no,
0: know.
1: yeah, you're, yeah. Nobody's gonna judge you,
0: Okay.
1: except for me.
0: Just
1: Don't worry about it.
0: myself. Yeah. I'll be like, damn, I knew that song.
1: All right. Well, we'll start with something easy.
0: Okay,
1: Okay,
0: here
1: we'll start with something easy. First, I need to get us some game show music. So give me just a second where I type up some game show music for us. Because this is what happens. This is what needs to happen. And of course I'm going to play everybody's favorite theme song. Not that, but we're going to play everybody's favorite American game show theme song
0: okay. Is
1: right now.
0: it
1: So everybody, be sure to sit back and relax. We're going to play America's favorite game. Does the DJ know?
0: Whew.
1: Does the DJ know?
0: Maybe he does, maybe he doesn't. We'll see.
1: We're playing Does the DJ Know, ladies and gentlemen, where we play a couple of notes from a song. To see if this DJ knows the song. Are you ready?
0: Yes, I am.
1: All right, here we go. The first song, ladies and gentlemen. First song. Okay, I'll start it over. The first song.
0: Oh, it's kind of muffled on my, I'm not, it's kind of muffled a little bit.
1: Okay,
0: Like, can you do it
1: let
0: anytime?
1: me try it. Let me try it one more time.
0: Okay.
1: Here we go.
0: Oh, it's Talking Heads, Once in a Lifetime.
1: Correct.
0: There we go.
1: Correct. Good job. Yes.
0: Learn the game, go.
1: All right. Next song, ladies and gentlemen, let's do next song. We'll try it one more time. We'll try it one more time.
0: Okay. Let's see. Like I said, it's a little muffled, but is it like a Dick Dale track?
1: It is not. We'll try it one more time.
0: Okay.

0: I can kind of hear it. I don't know if I caught it though. I can't say I do at the moment.
1: You can't hear it? Is that what you're saying?
0: Yeah, it's kind of it's like a little muffled. I could hear like you boosted it for like or it was boosted for like the talking head track, but it's kind of like I yeah, it's a little bit muffled, but I don't think I even if what I'm detecting from it, I don't know if I know the track off, you
1: Okay,
0: know.
1: let's try a different one. Let's try a different one. It's fine. It could be Spotify. So hold on.
0: One more time. Like I said, it's still a little bit muffled. It's still a little bit
1: Still
0: muffled on my end.
1: muffled. Wow,
0: Yeah.
1: weird.
0: It's like it's like cutting in and out. Like I can hear like a riff for a second, but then, you know, yeah.
1: On, let's try this. Hold on.
0: Okay, it was loud at first. I could hear it, but I don't think I don't think I know that one off the top of my head at the moment. But like I said, it's like the sound got a little bit better though, right there.
1: Okay, let's I'll play it. I'll play it a little bit longer. Hold on.
0: Okay. Oh God. Okay, I did hear it that time. I what's the I know that I've heard that track. I've heard that the intro of that before, but it doesn't ring a bell at the moment.
1: Well,
0: I should probably know it.
1: I'll give you I'll give you a hint.
0: Okay.
1: Code.
0: Code. Okay. Code Orange.
1: I mean, you're in the you're in the color spectrum, yes. It's Code Blue by TOSL.
0: Oh yeah, that's right. Yeah, you know, I know TSOL, like I dig them. I don't know why when I was younger I didn't really like encounter them as much.
1: No problem.
0: But you know, I do have let's see, I do have a compilation record that has one of their songs on it, but I know they were like, you know, one of the early like, you know, LA and especially one of their records like Death Rock stuff. But yeah. You know. But I do know about them. I had a couple homies in particular growing up that were very much into them and stuff. But yeah, I just like this stuff, like I'm definitely down to play the game, but I'm pretty, you know, when it comes to names, sometimes I'm like, I guess when it comes to certain things, I totally delve into it, and then other times I'm like, you know, or I'm just a poser.
1: No, you're fine. No, that's great.
2: No,
0: I'm just
2: no.
0: joking.
2: Don't say that.
0: Yeah,
2: We're gonna
0: I'm
2: do
0: just joking.
1: two more, and then I'm gonna
0: Okay.
1: switch the genre and then do two more for you. So, but
0: Okay,
1: this one
0: all
1: is this one I'm hoping.
0: right. It's Violent Femmes, but what's the song name? I can't remember the song name right now, but it's definitely Violent. I mean, yeah, it's Violent
1: You
0: Femmes.
1: do have the band correct, and then it's Blisters in the Sun.
0: That's what it is. Blisters in the Sun. Yep, that's right. Yeah.
1: All right, and then I'm going to play another one. This will be the
0: Okay.
1: last one, and then I'm gonna switch genres for you. I'm gonna go more your metal route. So,
0: Okay.
1: we're gonna. I got it. This one, I want to. This. Let's see. You said new wave, right?
0: Yes, new wave synth pop. I always think that, like, I like to think that I would maybe catch something from there. But
1: Okay, well let's try this one. Let's try this one. This is the last one, ladies and gentlemen, from this genre.

0: Is that like like Prodigy or something? I don't know
1: No.
0: if I'm totally off the mark there. I don't know.
1: You,
0: Yeah.
1: you, you, I mean, same country, but yeah, wrong.
0: Okay.
1: Let's try it one more time.

0: Oh my god. City's invest Tubi. Yeah.
1: sorry, the like I said, the muffle, like it's I can still hear it, but it kind of like comes through like super distorted. But the one once I heard that bell, like I was like, yeah, it's definitely Cities and Dust, Susie.
2: Congratulations. Not bad. Not bad. Not bad. Not bad. All right. Now I'm gonna switch this up for you right now.
1: All right.
2: We are going to do I'm gonna do an actual band. A band you mentioned.
1: Ooh. Watch me not get
2: This is a band you mentioned. Okay, you ready?
1: Yeah.
2: All right, here we go.
1: Can you play it a little bit louder?
2: You want to play it louder?
1: Yeah, I just I can I it kind of sound like a or something like that.
2: No problem. No problem.
1: Oh, it's a more I can barely hear it, but it's definitely a Mortal Rides Fallen Angel. Right? It's I could hear it a little bit, but I can tell by the riffage it's a is it a Immortal Rites Morbid Angel?
2: That is correct.
1: Yeah. Yeah.
2: Correct. See, you know better. You know more than you thought. There you go.
0: Yeah.
2: All right, second song. Second song, last song. I appreciate you playing the game. I'm having a great time. This is beautiful. This is beautiful.
1: I'm like cringing inside. I'm like in a good way though. I'm like, oh my God, I should know this stuff. But like I said, some songs are easier to hear, but then other songs are kind of like fades out. Like I like even during the Susie like one, you know, the intro to that, it sounded like super distorted, and it was like, is this like some weird intro like to like some Prodigy track? But then when I heard the bells.
2: You're not wrong. I mean, they did cover Prodigy did a sample the Susie song, so you're not, you weren't too turned off. All right, last song. And you also mentioned this band too, so
1: All right, one more time because it just sounded like that's also a lot of metal, so
2: actually that's not fair. That's not fair.
1: was it some death metal stuff or
2: Yeah, it's I mean it's metal, yes.
1: okay, all right.
2: But that wasn't fair. That wasn't fair. I forgot that had like a 3 minute, or not 3 minute, like a 40 second intro. So
1: Okay.
2: we'll do the second one.
1: All right.

0: Is it playing? Or? I can barely hear it, but is it Black Magic?
1: You are correct.
0: There we go. Okay, see, that's my favorite album, is Show No Mercy. Honestly, my favorite Slayer record is the first one.
1: I knew it.
0: Yeah. And yeah, the stuff from the later stuff, I have nothing against it. It's just like, I don't know, by the time I, you know, was really, you know, I still like Slayer and stuff, but you know, I was really listening to it when I was younger, and I kind of just only focused on, I would say, from that album to maybe like South Heaven's like cool, I guess, but yeah, maybe there, or I know that's like a little bit later album, but Seasons of the Woods and all that, you know.
1: 5 out of 8 is not bad. You did a good job.
0: Yeah. You know, honestly, better than I thought it was going
1: to be. Yeah.
0: It's like
1: 5 out of 8, not that bad. Good job. Good job.
0: That's like a C plus, right? Is that or maybe a
1: That's a B plus.
0: That's a B plus. All right. Well, yeah. As long as it's passing, right?
1: No. You're 100% good. You're 100% good. And I thank you for playing America's favorite game show. Does the DJ know?
0: Woo!
1: Does the DJ know? You know what you get as a prize for Does the DJ Know?
0: What?
1: Absolutely nothing.
0: Hell yeah, dude. That's awesome. You know what I get? I'm gonna put my hand around my back. I want to pat it a little bit.
1: There you go. Yeah, we could definitely give you a round of applause for that one, ladies. That was really good. Was really good. I totally appreciate you coming on the show. This has been amazing. Tell the people one more time what they should be expecting, or what they're going to expect for the show this Saturday. Again, tell them where it's going to be, how much it's possibly going to be, the age bracket, and what you're going to be doing.
0: Well, what you can definitely expect is that DJ Mr. White and I will be DJing there for sure. And we're going to be in the Goth Room at Glitter Goth, which is at Arlene Francis Center in Santa Rosa, California. And it's from 7 to 11. There's 4 DJs per room. So there's 2 rooms. So that means that there's 8 DJs total. Each DJ gets an hour. So, yeah. And we ask for a $10 donation, but it's totally no-to-flop, which is no one turned away for lack of funds. And we also have our buddy coming out. Or usually we have our friend Tacos El Grand Mac that serves tacos every event, but this time we're gonna have our buddy come out and do hot dogs. His name's Dirty Dogs, and he serves up really good food, so we make sure that you have enough, you know, food to dance the night away. And Glitter Room, you're gonna hear some really dope DJs, Navid and Fifth Dimension. So Erica is also in there, and then Make Wine Not War. I haven't met them yet, but that's the Glitter Room, I believe. And then they're going to do, like, you know, party music and, you know, funk, house, techno, disco and stuff. And then the Goth Room has DJ Mr. White and myself. And who else is in the Goth Room? Let me double check. I don't know why, even though that's the room I'm playing in. It's DJ Unseelie. I think that's how you pronounce her name. I haven't met her yet, but I've seen her like on the interwebs, and she plays killer goth stuff. And then there's also, let me double check.
1: Domo.
0: How could I forget? Dude, Domo's the all-star. He's usually a glitter guy, but every once in a while he'll go into the Goth Room and play some killer, like, new wave and synth pop. And he's one of those guys I was talking about that's, like, you know, definitely a veteran in the game, you know, awesome vinyl DJ. And he's like the main disco guy around here. But like I said, he'll go in the Goth Room and kick butt in there. But, yeah, that's the lineup we have for it. And like I said, first Saturdays of the month at Arlene Francis Center. And, yeah, we hope to see you there. And it's all ages, you know, families come to it. You know, it's all about, you know, building a community space that, you know, can we can all enjoy the music and have a good time in such a, you know, sometimes distracting and crazy world we're in. And yeah, that's who Glitter Goth is, and that's what we do.
1: I appreciate you so much. This is DJ, oh my God, Hypatia.
0: Hypatia, yes.
1: Yes, I did it again. I love it. This is the part where I give 3 minutes to every guest that has any like social media or whatever they want to promote or their own personal projects that they're doing. So for you, the floor is yours.
0: All right, cool. Well, I just explained Glitter Goth, so I'll just jump to some other things. Hypatia, that's pretty much, I go under my DJ name for that, but I do have solo original music that's going to be going under that name. That's, you know, death rock and also dark wave as well, and like some new wave synth pop kind of stuff. So, you know, I kind of like dabble with all that kind of stuff in that vein. So you can find me on IG at Hypatia Wave, all, you know, obviously one, you know, word. And then also another event that I'm also a part of is Helheim, which is at the California Theater. And we just did a big collab night with all the local nights. It was just a couple weeks ago. It was basically all the local nights getting together, Glitter Goth, Helheim, Tulpa, Riveted. We all came on the same roof for that event, and that was really dope. We also just brought, earlier this year, we brought David J of Bauhaus and Love and Rockets, and that was a really fun event. And we've only done 2 events this year, but usually we do 4, and we're going to do 4 events next year, once every 3 months, basically throughout the year. But we do have one more event this year, and it's not, the date's not released yet, but the flyer's not released, but it's on October 17th, and that will be at the California Theater. I'll be DJing. We will be hosting a crew from Oakland that's really dope, too, as well, like a crew. So it's going to be like Helheim collabing with the crew from Oakland. And it's going to be all vinyl DJs that night. And, yeah, October 17th, look us up on IG called Helheim Goth Night. And check out bitterendbooking. I'm like, is it a website or is it IG? Anyways, IG. It's on IG. Check out Bitter End Booking. We do the Helheim stuff and also do punk and metal shows. We just had a really dope sold-out show at Gilman a couple weeks ago. And, yeah, Bitter End Booking, there's that. A shout-out to also some other local bookers around here, Down the Street Booking as well. Shout-out to you know, Tulpa and Riveted and Glitter Goth and Helheim, basically all the events around here that are trying to put stuff on. And shout out to Arlene Francis Center. Shout out to, let's see. I don't know. There's so many people to shout out. But anyways, I guess that's what I could say. Shout out to Coffin Hunters. Those guys are dope. They're a local heavy metal band that's like Thin Lizzy mixed with early Judas Priest. Those are my homies.
1: Nice.
0: And yeah, you should check them out. Bitter End, actually, we just started a record label, and it's called Bitter End Records, and we put out their first record as our, or not their first record, but it's our first record, obviously, we put out for ourselves, and it's their third one, I think. And yeah, Cosmic Dawn, we just put out on vinyl, and I think, believe CD is going to come up pretty soon. But yeah, really dope band. The singer of that band right now is touring Europe with another band. He's in Nefarious with members of Exodus, Heathen, and some other Death Angel as well. So shout out to Sean, wherever you're at in Europe. So yeah, really nice guy. And I don't know, I could just name a list of names, but I'll end it there, I guess. You know, my 3 minutes is probably up.
1: No, you're fine. You're okay. you're absolutely good. I was gonna ask, how was that event with David J? Because that was like, I did an event with David J and it was amazing.
0: Oh, really? Oh, yeah. It was great. You know, pretty much like they saw us doing some cool stuff with, you know, Helheim there. And, you know, we've been doing, I think we're on like, you know, our, At that point, that was our eighth event, and like each time was really selling out and, making headway. So I, kind of picked up on the airways, I guess. And I heard that he was definitely down to come through and DJ, and he was super nice, really good dude. And that was such a privilege to like DJ alongside, him. And as a bass player myself growing up listening to his tracks, it was definitely a huge honor too. And, just really polite and nice guy. But yeah, it was definitely a huge honor. The one part that was really cool about that for me personally was like, I'm DJing and I'm the DJ right before him. And like, I'm like waiting for him to kind of come down. I'm like, oh, I think it's about to be his time. And all of a sudden I get like a tap on the back of my shoulder and there he is. I'm like, oh, the man has arrived. Right. So he basically was like, what did he say? He was like, oh, can you like find like a long track? Like, so I can get my 40, because he was doing all 45s, I believe, that night.
1: Yeah.
0: And, yeah. And he basically was like getting his 45s all assembled and stuff. And as I'm going through my crate, I brought some Bauhaus and Love and Rockets, but I didn't know the etiquette of that. Like, I was like, is it cool if I play this? Like, he's in, the same, room here. Is like, I'm sure he's totally cool with it, but I kind of just like held it off to the side. But anyways, I'm flipping through my records and we're standing next to each other and he sees my copy of Bauhaus Burning from the Inside. And he actually signed that record for me a couple years beforehand when I saw him play like, he was DJing like garage rock kind of stuff in a really small pub in Santa Rosa, where there was only like 40 people there because it was like, the tickets sold out like that. But it was a really cool intimate gig and that's kind of where I first saw him play. But anyways, he signed that record for me there. And I just happened to be passing by that record and he kind of points to it and he's like, yeah, you should put that one. Or he's like, yeah, do that. And I was like, yeah, you sure? That's cool. And he's like, yeah, put that on. And so, I pulled out the record and he, was like, all right, well, what's the longest song on here? Like, what's a good song to put on? I was like, well, I guess the hit on this track or this album is She's in Parties. And he's like, yeah, put that one on. So, basically, I got to open up his set with She's and Parties. So I put my record on, put She's and Parties on, and I started playing it. And then I just walked off stage and then let him put it back in the sleeve. But that was actually that one of, being one of my favorite songs and from one of my favorite bands. It was definitely like something I'll cherish for sure. Even though it was like a small kind of thing, but that was definitely a real treat and honor to be able to open that for him.
1: I got to interview him, so that was amazing for me.
0: Oh yeah, I want to hear what you. Yeah, that experience. Yeah, let's hear that.
1: No, I got to interview him. They did a event. He came and did a event in June, called Shot in the Dark, and I DJ'd that event, and he was in the main room, and we had a Q&A session, and I was the person that got to interview him. So I got to ask him a bunch of cool questions. One of which was like, I knew that he wasn't going to talk about Love and Rockets touring with Porno for Pyros, but I wanted to know his feeling of what happened during that time period. And he was very kind, and I could tell that he was very much just it still was a disappointing situation for him to witness Navarro and Peter Farrell falling out like that and at the end of the tour. And so he had said some really cool things about the tour before the meltdown, and then we went in and talking about like some of the obscure stuff that he likes, which was really cool because I didn't think that he listened to a lot of XTC, and he he was like, yeah, I definitely like to listen to it. He's like, but you know, he's much of a the lead singer is a recluse now, so he doesn't he doesn't go out in public and talk to people or anything like that. But he you know, we were talking about some of our favorite tracks and stuff about that. And then I asked him a couple of questions that normally he gets from, you know, all around the world about, you know, specific Bauhaus songs and stuff like that. But I stopped it from there, and I said, you get these type of questions, but I want to know about specific Love and Rockets stuff. Like what was the concept when you first got together with everybody else? And then the biggest hit that you sang on, which was, you know, a top 10 hit in the UK and like a top 20 hit in America. But what about and I had now the song blanks now the song that he did blanked, and I brought that up, and he like smiled at me and chuckled, and he's like, a person that did his research, don't we love that? And then like everybody laughed and stuff, and I enjoyed it. It was so nice. And he I have to say that if you run a venue, at least when I ran a venue and we had artists come in, I made sure that my employees, from the door guy to the bartenders to the sound engineers to my promo people to the to the janitors, right, all knew what this person looked like. In and without makeup, you know?
0: Yeah.
1: So I was walking out to get some air because it was hot, and the security guard stopped David, Mr. J, and did not let him in. And I was like, what? He's the headliner. And they're like, who? I said, he's the headliner. He's the reason why we're all here.
0: Yeah, literally. It's like,
1: right. And then the guy that was accepting tickets, like the you know, checking IDs and stuff, and he's like, well, who are you? Now, mind you, behind you, they had the promoter did individual pictures, headshots of each DJ and each performer, right? So when he asked me who I was, I looked up, and David, Mr. J, saw the picture, and we both looked at each other, and then I pointed to the picture behind him, like literally, to the picture behind him, and he looked at me, and he's like, "What's that supposed to mean?" And I go, "Well, I mean." I guess that picture would say that, would answer the question of who am I? I am DJ Mr. White. I am currently about to play in like 20 minutes. And this gentleman standing next to me is, the guy on that picture behind me, that picture right there, that's him.
0: Yeah.
1: And the guy that's on the marquee that says David J, that would be this gentleman here. Needless to say, the guy was like really rude, but he finally got him. Like, we finally let him in, or they finally. Yeah,
0: that's wild.
1: Yeah,
0: I mean, and that guy's. I mean, it's cool though. I mean, like, I don't know. Like I said, I only did that one event with him. But, you know, and I've seen him at a couple other places, but, you know, he just seems like a chill guy. He was like, probably like mildly annoyed, but he's not going to like be tripping out. He's just whatever.
1: No, he was laughing at it. Actually. He was like, you handled that way better than I've seen most people do. We laughed and stuff. And he signed a poster for me and autographed some things. It was very, very, very, very, very, very pleasant experience, and I was honored to be with him, to be in a show with him. But I was like, trying not to be starstruck, because before I started interviewing, he like pulls me aside and he's like, what is, he's like, so are you from here? And I said, no, I grew up in Los Angeles. He's like, oh, that's where I live. And I was like, oh, that's awesome. And he's like, so do you like Bauhaus or Love and Rockets? And I was like, I don't like either of them, but I do like a couple of songs, but I'm not a like a giant fall over, I'm gonna throw panties on the stage type of fan, right? But I definitely recognize the importance of your bands and its its importance to the genre of music. So there would not be half of the bands right now if it wasn't for Bauhaus or Love and Rockets. 100%, 100%, 10 toes down. They would, half of these bands would not be existing if
0: That's
1: it was
0: true.
1: not for any of that. The guys that you did, you and Peter Murphy would have never, it would have never made it. Never, ever, ever, ever. And he looked at me and he was like, I am rather impressed with your knowledge of the genre and everything. And he's like, that's amazing. I look forward to working with you. And he shook my hand and walked away. And I said, I love your shoes. And he's like, he was wearing creepers. And he's like, you can't have them. And he walked away laughing. And I was laughing. It was great. We had a good time. It was great.
0: Exactly. And I mean, like you're saying with Bauhaus and stuff, like I initially got into Bauhaus, and then at this point I probably actually listened to a little more Love and Rockets than I would say even Bauhaus now, even though I love both of them. But that one album I've been listening to in particular a lot is Earth, Sun, Moon. That's a really good one. I've been jamming to that in my car. And he does a song on there, No New Tale to Tell, which is a really good one, and he
1: Yeah,
0: sings on that. And,
1: that's the yeah, that's the one that's his song that he did. That's the top 20 song that was in America, yeah.
0: Right. And I, before we did the event, I saw him at the same at the California there where we do Helheim, and he was like a handful of months prior, and he was doing like he didn't, they didn't pr like it wasn't like it was like a last minute show they kind of added, so it was like just like posted like maybe 2 weeks beforehand, so there was definitely people there, but it wasn't like super packed, so it was really cool. It was like super intimate. I'm sure if it was like posted a lot more, had a lot more time to like be out there, but it was a really good show. And he just and that's when he the first time I've seen him do like acoustic stuff, and he played that song, and he did it was just him up there. And he also had like a bass player. His manager Darwin is a really sweet guy and awesome dude. And he had a piano player with him. And it was, I mean, it was definitely an experience. And like what you said, I mean, I whether it's meeting him or I've met other people, too, as well, where it's just like, at the end of the day, they're just people and humans. And you just, even if someone I like absolutely love their stuff, I don't, I'm not going to go up to them and be like, oh my God, like all this kind of stuff. I go up to them and I just say, hey, I really love and appreciate your work, and just kind of like leave it at that. And if they want to chit chat, I'll chit chat, but like I'm not gonna like crowd them or anything like that. So when it came to especially since we're doing an event with him, it's kind of like, hey, thanks for coming out. We chatted for a bit and it was really pleasant. And it was just an honor to even have him there and be down with it. And as far as I'm heard, he really liked it. So yeah, it was
1: He was so like down to earth and awesome. I swear to God. The last question I was going to ask before I, because I know we've been talking for a while, which I appreciate it. Thank you very, very
0: Totally.
1: much. Appreciate you so
0: Yeah,
1: much
0: sure. Of
1: for taking the time
0: course.
1: to do this. When you were doing your Helheim show with Riveted, have you met DJ Agrofem?
0: She was DJing with Helheim, and like initially, and then she's also done, and then she's also doing Riveted now. So, like, we've met for sure.
1: I love her. I love her to death. I love her. She's amazing. I should get you put on to the club, to the Goth Night The Goth Knight, the Bucks in Santa Cruz. I know that's a little
0: Thank
1: distant.
0: you.
1: That's
0: Thank
1: a distance, but I think that you would have an amazing time. And
0: you. Yeah.
1: yeah, because those kids are awesome, and the scene down there is really cool. So, and
0: Yeah.
1: that's where I met Agrofriend, was at the Bucks, and then
0: Right.
1: we DJed together, and then I got to see Riveted this year, and met the guy, the guitar player for Combi Christ.
0: Oh, okay. Yeah, that's dope.
1: Yeah,
0: Nice.
1: I was like, wow. And then I was like, oh, I don't think he is really going to talk to me. And then he found me on social media and friended me, and then asked me plumbing stuff.
0: So here you go. Call me Clark and then plumbing together.
1: Right. And I was laughing. I thought that was great. But I appreciate you again for taking the time to join me on my show. I cannot wait to spin with you with my old CDJs, but
0: Excellent.
1: we're gonna have a good time. And again, it's going to be an honor to DJ Glitter Goth, and I am very happy to have you on the House of Love radio show. So thank you very much, DJ Hypatia. Everybody, find DJ Hypatia. Oh, your socials.
0: Yes, I did mention them, I believe, earlier, but I'll really quickly on Instagram, Hypatia Wave, Glitter Goth Club, Helheim Goth Night, Bitter End Booking.
1: There you go.
0: Social media, yeah, those four.
1: Find
0: Yeah.
1: this individual, friend, share, like, subscribe, give them all the money you can. And absolutely. And I would love to have you on the show again on sometime, and let's talk funk, house, disco, and then maybe I should have you on the black metal show. There you go.
0: Yeah, I mean, anywhere from, disco and funk to death and black metal and anything in between that. I'm definitely down to come back on the show. Definitely enjoyed like having a good chat. Maybe I can get my chops back for figuring out what tracks are. I got 5 out of 8 though. Wasn't that
1: No,
0: bad?
1: 5 out of 8 is not bad. Do not kick yourself. That was good. That was
0: I know.
1: good.
0: I just joke about myself. I was just like.
1: That was good. That was good. Well, ladies and gentlemen, once again, thank you very much. We're gonna listen to DJ Hypatia picked 5 songs from their collections, and right now we are going to listen to give me just a second, because I'm an idiot when it comes to this stuff. We're going to listen to Poison Heart by the Ramones right here on BFF.FM House of Love. Please enjoy.

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Yeah, man, come see me. 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

This leather queen goes, are you into S&M? And I said, oh, please, who isn't? I mean, give me a boat break. I mean, like, are you into the usual, like bondage or fisting? I mean, or do you like get heavy, like necrophilia or tricking with your Great Dane? Please. So I see this guy at the Jaguar. He's in his leather dragon, a sling with God knows what up her ass, and he's in a nurse's uniform? I mean, I thought I saw it all, but please, Miss Thing.

So, my friend Bill calls. Oh, no, we're not lovers. We're like, you know, sisters. And anyway, he says, come on, girl, let's go dancing tonight. We always go to the Trot, but tonight I was into the Bean. You got any crystal? So all he has is NBA.

you horny? Ooh, for days. So lucky goes, I just got the new Viola Wills record. I mean, please, he's such a disco dolly. David Bowie, he's so cool. You know, modern music. Oh, is he gay? So I walk a detour to find a daddy or something, and I see this punk. I mean, he is such a humpy dude, and hung girlfriend, such a basket. Please, he looks divoon. So he says, come here often, and I says, oh, for sure. You in the water sports? So he starts to read me. He says, I talk Nelly. How rude. I do not talk Nelly. I'm Butch. Well, fuck you, too. I'm sure. I bet he stuffed socks in his crotch. I'm sure that wasn't all me. I mean, please. Ooh, I like this song. It really pees. Let me get a hit off these poppers. Woo! Yay, new Sylvester Wicked Girl. Do you wanna fuck? Well, off to the 1808 Club. Check you later, little hanky-panky. Gag me with a car.

cock ring and my preludes. 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

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Antes tú me pichabas, ahora yo picheo. Antes tú no querías, ahora yo no quiero. 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